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1: Why are the woods closed, LBF?
2: Oh my God. Because, like, honestly, I'm shocked at this. I'm not saying Bigfoot's real. Mm-hmm. I'm just saying that I'm even more uninterested in hiking. An 8-foot Bigfoot, meaning an 8-foot hairy man, was reportedly spotted in Connecticut last month near a beach pond. Because it's summer and Bigfoot wants to go on vacation too.
1: Why not?
2: And the witness says he's convinced it was a cryptid, which is what they call them, not a bear, which is okay. This is the part that gets me. This is the part that, like, I'm like, wait, what? This isn't even unusual for New England. This isn't like a one-off weirdo who's like, saw a hairy guy.
1: Yeah.
2: The Bigfoot Field Researchers Organization, the fact that there is one, says there have been 126 verified or investigated as credible sightings across New England since 1994.
1: Yeah, yeah. Of cryptids, of Bigfoots, Yetis, however you want to. I mean, I can think it's a Yeti if it's in a different part of the world, right? It's in snowy, it's a Yeti, it's white. And if it's down here and it's you know.
2: It's Yeti, it's in middle schools everywhere. Giant Yetis that people are carrying.
1: The Bigfoot Field Researchers Organization. Yes, there is a community of people that not only believe in cryptids, but are they are determined to go and find evidence of them.
2: Would you want to go and find a cryptid Bigfoot?
1: No, I don't go. When I go into the woods, it's to be alone. It's not to run into wildlife or other people.
2: Yeah, a great conversation.
1: No, exactly.
2: Bigfoot.
1: But it is interesting because, okay, so I'm assuming that you, LBF, do not believe in cryptids and Bigfoots and such. Is that a safe assumption?
2: I believe in ghosts more than I believe
1: same,
2: it. Yeah,
1: same.
2: Okay.
1: It's funny. Ghosts, yes. Because
2: aliens,
1: I think a lot. Yes, aliens. Because again, I think it's one of the most ridiculous human foibles to say that we exist in this giant universe and we're the only intelligent life. Like, that's ridiculous to think that. Of course, there's something else out there. It just the science and reason and probability tell you that the case. So that's the alien thing. The ghost thing, I think, has a little bit to do with energy. You know, I'm certainly a believer in energy, but the cryptids thing is the thing that I have the hardest time believing.
2: Well, here's why I don't believe in cryptids or Bigfoots, because if there was a hairy man living in the woods, he would eventually come out of the woods and ask for an effing sandwich from some woman, and then we'd be really annoyed. That's why they don't exist. All right, like it'd be like, nope. So there you go. There's my theory done.
1: Well, we'll see. That's a good enough. Hey, listen, that's a good enough theory as any, and I think you should present your findings to the Bigfoot Field Researchers Organization.
2: I'll be like, here's why,
1: and then let them ask you questions, and then we can cut it up and put it on the air. That'd make for a good segment, actually.
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2: We are.
1: Yes, you have a disaster. And you sent them to us, ROR Morning Show on Instagram, just like Derek did. And we'll talk about it on the radio like we're going to do with Derek here. Hello, Derek. Good morning.
3: Morning.
1: Tell us what's going on, man.
3: So my buddy, right, he's moving. But like there's a little bit of gap between when this lease ends and the next one begins.
1: I'm sure.
3: So
1: yeah, that happens.
3: Begged, yeah. So he begs to stay at my place. And I let him. I'm trying to be a good friend. But, you know, he's got cats. He brought them with him.
1: Okay. Yeah, you can't pack those in a box and send them with the movie.
2: Right.
1: So, yeah.
2: Yep.
3: So like, you know, he says they're chill. I won't even know they're there. And you know what? I've cat sat before. And yeah, sometimes you literally don't know they're there, but they are. 3 nights ago, I'm half asleep right now, stumbling into the kitchen for a glass of water. You know, I flip the light on. One of his cats is like under a chair.
2: Yeah.
3: Just laying there, just fucking watching.
1: I'm picturing this, yes.
3: Eyes wide. It's like plotting something, I think.
2: Yeah, they do.
1: They're always up to
3: that.
1: Always,
3: for sure. I'm scared myself, but like I react, and then it gets scared, and the thing launches across my kitchen, like it's in fucking, I don't know, do people still watch Mission Impossible? I think like the new one came out recently. I haven't seen a movie in a long time.
2: Oh my God.
3: Like,
1: sure.
3: It goes into the basement. I'm trying not to swear. It's inside my wall.
1: Wait, what? Like it got into the walls from the basement?
2: No.
3: Like we got a couple open walls in the basement.
1: Sure.
3: It's no big deal.
1: Yeah.
3: Like we work on the plumbing sometime. It's whatever. Now there's a cat in there.
2: Oh,
3: and
2: no.
3: My buddy. So you know what? I've been trying to get the cat out of my walls. I've been trying to get it out of there. I've got food out. I've got catnip. I've got toys. I'm playing cat sounds on YouTube like some kind of lunatic, hopefully loud enough they can hear them. Hopefully I'm not scaring the thing even further away. I don't know what cats want. This is his thing. But it's in my walls, and it's been 3 days.
1: So what's he saying? What's his deal with this?
3: As soon as this happened, he lost it. Hasn't really been speaking to me since. Just sort of been on the couch. I keep trying to apologize to him. He won't even respond.
1: All right, so LBF, I feel like even though this situation that Derek gave us is might be a little unique, in general, it's relatable because we've all had a situation, whether we rent or own, with an animal getting in the house
2: that's
1: not
2: supposed
1: to. So let's talk about that at 888-410-1057. You can call us, you can text us, you can let us know about when an uninvited animal made its way into your house on the ROR Morning Show.
2: Oh, my God.
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1: And LBF's loving this summer.
2: Yeah, you know why?
1: Why?
2: Diarrhea Lettuce is giving us the best after-school snack summer ever.
1: I love after-school snack summer because that is very apropos.
2: I'm just stunned at what I'm eating because I usually I'd eat salads.
1: Yeah.
2: And, you know, it's summer. And so I've been avoiding lettuce.
1: Yes.
2: At all costs.
1: And now jalapenos.
2: And jalapenos, yeah. And salsa and all those things. Like, it's just, it's spread out to all the foods that I love when I'm trying to be healthy.
1: Yeah.
2: But because of that, I am going back to the days where I would come home from school and hork down anything.
1: Whatever was in the drawers of the cabinets, right?
2: Basically, yeah.
1: Yeah.
2: I went to the grocery store and I went through the produce section and it felt like, oh my, like this gauntlet of gastrointestinal distress. I'm like, nope, no. Bananas maybe. So I'm living on things like pizza.
1: Yeah.
2: Popsicles,
1: uh-huh.
2: Devil dogs.
1: Oh, this
2: it's
1: is
2: like 1994
1: marvelous.
2: And I have no responsibilities and I have no, and I'm going to regret this, obviously.
1: Yeah.
2: Mm-hmm. But because these processed foods are killing me, yet I've never felt so alive.
1: That's really funny.
2: I mean, I'm wondering if everyone else is like this. I could do anything that has a skin that can be peeled.
1: Yeah.
2: It was like, I'm being very careful. I won't get like a sandwich with any lettuce on it or things like that. But the food supply is trying to kill me. So eating clean seems like a lie.
1: Yeah. It's like eating clean has become eating dirty, truly. Okay. So I eat similarly to you do. I eat a lot of fresh fruits and vegetables.
2: To be a normal person.
1: Yeah. We seem to have similar diets, you and I. So I'm in the same conundrum that you are.
2: Uh-huh.
1: But there's another piece of the puzzle for me is I still got that small ass fridge in my house.
2: Oh.
3: Wow.
1: Which I'm in the still in the process of replacing. But you know how it is. It's like I'm going to be getting a new fridge probably in the next few days or weeks. So I don't want to go buy a bunch of groceries and fresh fruits and vegetables and put them in there.
2: So you need.
1: Exactly. So I'm with you. I'm what did you call it? The summer of after school snacks?
2: Yeah.
1: Do you want to know what I ate yesterday?
2: Oh my God, please tell me.
1: I'll go through the whole day. So first thing I had, well, because it was Aaron's birthday yesterday, you kindly brought him in it was a pecan pie cheesecake, right?
2: No lettuce.
1: So I had a slice of that and a cup of coffee. I guess you can call that breakfast.
2: Breakfast.
1: When I got home, I horked down a bowl of frosted mini wheats to get ready to
2: fiber.
1: Go because I was given blood yesterday. So I wanted to make sure I had food and all that. So
2: and
1: then after you give blood, you get snacks.
2: Okay.
1: So I'm sitting there after my blood donation and I'm drinking my apple juice and I'm snacking on my mini Oreos and my my chocolate chip cookie and my Cheez-Its, my little bag of Cheez-Its.
2: Oh my God.
1: So I guess
2: amazing.
1: We can call that like lunch or snack or whatever.
2: Yeah, yeah.
1: And then that wasn't enough because when I got home, I had some of those Trader Joe's peanut butter pretzels.
2: Oh my God, this is amazing.
1: Dude.
2: This is amazing.
1: Those with a little bit of Nutella.
2: Oh yeah.
1: Dunk them in. Like Dunkaroos back in the day, Aaron. You know what I'm saying? And then I don't even remember. Oh, I think I had like frozen mac and cheese for dinner last night.
2: Oh my God, you ate like a toddler all day.
1: All day and night.
2: You know, I mean, exactly. If salmonella is trending, then I'm choosing frosting. I get it.
1: Every time. Every damn time. So yeah, eat like a toddler and avoid the diarrhea lettuce. That's our advice on the ROR Morning Show.
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1: 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It's the ROR Morning Show with LBF and Adam 12. We are the ones in charge of DM disasters, but technically you are in charge of DM disasters because you're sending them to us for us to talk to you about. ROR Morning Show on Instagram. We have Ethan this morning. Good morning, Ethan.
2: Morning, guys. How are you?
1: Doing well. Tell us about your DM disaster.
2: Yeah, so a couple weeks ago, my wife came home, and she was very excited because she found this IKEA bed frame on sale.
1: Oh.
2: And she's like, we're going to save hundreds. It's going to be great. We'll put it together ourselves. You know, IKEA's famous for not necessarily being the easiest to put together.
1: Yes. I saw where this is going. Absolutely.
2: So we get the box. I'm like, oh, my God. I wanted to pretend like I was having a medical emergency or something to get out of it. But I'm like, I can do this. It's just a bunch of Swedish lumber. I can be handy.
1: Yeah.
2: And so she takes off for work. It's just me. I got this Allen wrench that's like basically a toothpick.
1: Yep.
2: And then these instructions, they look like an AI hallucination. You know, where it's like you're trying to like, what is that? Is that a person? But I'm like crushing it. I'm like, everything's lining up. I'm like one of the property brothers over here, and I'm like,
1: all right.
2: So I finish it, and there's like some leftover hardware, and I'm like, cool, this is like extra stuff. Like,
3: oh,
2: you know,
3: we have
2: kids, they always send extra Legos of the small ones because they figure you're going to lose them.
1: Right.
2: So I'm like, oh, got some extra screws and stuff. And so I text her, your handyman is finished.
1: Okay.
2: And she walks in, she sees the bed. She's, I feel like I just built a house. And she's like, all right, let's test it.
3: No.
2: She jumps on the thing. The whole thing like implodes. It didn't shake a little bit, creak. It just like completely it fell apart.
1: Oh, and she's, man.
2: Like, disappears in like wood and pillows and slats. And she's like screaming my name. And so those extra brackets of course were not extra. They're like the only thing that was keeping it from being a death trap.
1: I was going to say, usually there's not supposed to be extra pieces.
2: And so she broke her arm. If someone says, you know, can you help me build something? Just pay for the extra assembly, you know, TaskRabbit, whatever.
1: Yeah, that's that five or whatever you want to do. No, Ethan, that's 100%. I mean, obviously, I'm sorry your wife broke her arm, but I think this is a relatable thing. I mean, show of hands, you know, all the hands are up now. We've all built with IKEA and had some sort of headache to deal with before, during, and after. So that's what we'll talk about. Like worst building fails, you know, stuff you've had to put together at home at 888-410-1057 on the ROR Morning Show. 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
1: DM disaster was an IKEA fail. 508 text, we put together a small cabinet for the laundry room. It had 63 bags of small parts. Took us 3.5 hours to build. Still standing after 2 years. You're an IKEA whiz when it comes to the building things, aren't you, LB?
2: I have no patience for anything, but for some reason, I can put together IKEA stuff. I've put together a kitchen table and 4 chairs. I've put together, back in the day, these file cabinet slash with colorful drawers that pull out for kids' toys and stuff like that in an unair-conditioned room in August for 5 hours.
1: Oh, my stars.
2: Yeah, my goal weight by the end of it, too, so it was a 2-for-1 special.
1: So, folks, if you're planning on any back-to-school purchases for maybe your kid's college dorm and you need some help putting it together, LBF's going to start a Fiverr account later on today, so you can hire LBF. 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
1: Selling stuff on FB should not be this complicated with the Facebook marketplace, but here we are. So my family, we've gathered a bunch of stuff for our youngest, Cade, to sell on Facebook because Cade is going on a trip next year to London, okay? And the deal is that with we told them they could, look, yes, you can sign up. You sign up for the trip. You can take the trip. But, you know, you're going to have to pay part of your way. Like, we'll pay for some of it and you can pay for some of it. And the solution that we came up with, LBF, is that they will sell some things this summer on Facebook Marketplace to raise some funds.
2: Wait, let me just throw in a quick question.
3: I have some concerns.
1: Is that what you're saying?
2: Yes, that's okay, me. Excellent. I have some concerns.
1: Okay, go on.
2: First of all, they're just walking around your house deciding what they're gonna sell. Like, that just seems,
1: I mean, not really. Where
2: you have, like, to, you've approved it.
1: It's been, think of
2: do
1: it
2: you
1: as
2: need this?
1: Okay, think of it as like a yard sale, right?
2: Okay.
1: Like if you were gonna go through your stuff and be okay, this is all the stuff that's going out in the yard sale, right?
2: Okay.
1: It's kind of like that, except instead of doing a proper yard sale, we're just saying here's your and part of it is like a building, you know, responsibility and building life skills kind of thing.
2: And so mistrust, like, of the public.
1: Okay. Well, I guess we'll get
2: almost
1: to that.
2: Weirdo come to your house.
1: But really though, it's just like, okay, like, this is your trip. You got to own part of it. And this is how you're going to raise money. So, like, we will give you the stuff, but you got to take pictures of it.
2: Oh,
1: you
2: got
1: to, we gave them access to both of our Facebook pages so they can use both of our accounts to access Marketplace and sell. Because they don't have their own fit. They're 17. They don't have social media yet. They're not on, they don't have their own social media.
2: Quick
1: so
2: question.
1: We're letting them use ours. Yes.
2: This, well, not even a question. This is just a life advice, Adam.
1: Okay.
2: This is one of those problems you throw money at. You throw a little money at it. So
1: yes.
2: What you're saying to me is instead of having a yard sale, proper yard sale, where you put it out, you know, you bring everything to some house, and then you sell it, and people come to your house and they leave, and that's it. You're taking enormous steps. Photographing, pricing, putting all the wordage and all that other stuff.
1: Well,
2: the descriptors.
1: I'm not. My kid is.
2: Yeah,
1: yes, but go on.
2: I mean, and then, heaven forbid, somebody says, "Yeah, I want that weirdo thing."
1: Yeah.
2: What happens then? Does Cade go out and meet this person?
1: In some cases, yes. It depends on, you know, what the thing is and where it is. Like, we've helped them out and it's a couple things we've mailed, and there's been other things that they've come and picked up at other places, but
2: shipping and handling costs.
1: Yeah, I mean, we try to avoid that.
2: Not a good business plan. Just, I want to let you know, because first of all, you're not getting a point of purchase sale where somebody just swoops in and like, I'll buy that, and then regrets it later and you never see them again.
1: Yeah, that's a good
2: They're
1: point.
2: Thinking about it.
1: Yeah.
2: All right. One, two, you're having your kid drive wherever with what, Risk the game?
1: Yes.
2: Maybe I've heard this. They're selling a game of Risk.
1: Yes, but it's a special limited edition Lord of the Rings.
2: Oh, well, heavens
1: Risk.
2: To Murgatroyd.
1: Yes. We have an interested buyer. Unfortunately, the buyer's not local, so we're trying to work that whole situation out.
2: Yeah, okay. So,
1: but no, we're not. I'm not like sending my kid down to like a vacant lot to meet with some stranger. Like, you know, we've got you know, agreed
2: just
1: upon meeting
2: lot
1: spots, like
2: where they can go in and buy Risk.
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1: 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But today we're joined by Damon. Good morning, Damon.
2: Hey, good morning. How are you guys?
1: Doing okay. Tell us about your situation.
2: Situation is a strong word.
1: Okay.
2: So, at the grocery store I go to, there's this cashier who is just, like, absolutely gorgeous.
1: Okay.
2: Every time I get in her line, I'm, like, rehearsing normal human sentences in my head. Like, hi, how are you? Like, oh, yes, I found everything. That's fine, yes. Like, basic normal stuff that, like, a functioning human adult should be able to handle.
1: Right.
2: And instead, this time, she throws me a curveball and says, do you need a bag? And for some reason, my brain hears this as, like, the most complicated question that anyone's ever been asked. And so instead of saying yes or no, I panic, grab all my groceries against my chest without a bag, and said, thanks, you too.
3: Oh, God. Oh, so bye. Oh, come on.
1: I'm, like, cringing right now.
3: The worst.
2: I knew it. I was like, okay, all right. I messed this up now. I know. I was like, I got to leave the building before my body embarrasses me any further.
1: Sure.
2: So I'm walking towards the exit. I got egg, cereal, frozen pizza. I remember this specifically, a glass jar of pasta sauce.
1: Okay.
3: Oh, God.
2: And it's like I'm running out with all this stuff
1: right,
2: in
1: no
2: my
1: bag.
2: Hands, like
1: yep.
2: I'm stealing food for the apocalypse. And then the first domino starts to fall. The cereal hits first, then the pizza, and then, of course,
1: yep.
2: The sauce jar. It smashes on the floor. It explodes across the entrance like it's a crime scene. I think someone yelled, like, sir, are you okay?
1: And you're like, no, I'm not.
2: Right. I definitely heard somebody, like, the girl was like, oh, does anybody need paper towels? And I'm in it too deep now. I can't turn around. I stepped over my own groceries, and I, like, basically ran toward my car. And I didn't, like, I just left half the stuff that I paid for. And now,
3: oh my
2: because
3: God.
2: I'm who I am, I drive 20 minutes to a different grocery store.
3: Oh my
2: because
3: God.
2: Because I'm terrified that she'll recognize me as the idiot who tried flirting and destroyed a jar of marinara sauce.
3: Oh God.
2: So, and just apparently, I just panic around attractive women, and apparently, I'd rather abandon like $20 worth of groceries than make eye contact.
1: Yeah. That's
3: I get it.
1: Relatable. Yeah.
3: It is relatable.
1: Just the whole like thanks you too. Yeah. Like oh man.
3: The worst.
1: All right, so Damon, this is we can call it what it is, LBF. This is an epic flirt fail.
3: Yes, it is.
1: Like level 10.
3: Yep.
1: So that's what we want to hear from, cuz this happens. You try to flirt and it fails miserably. Maybe it doesn't involve groceries. 888-410-1057. Your epic flirt fails. 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
2: Hi, this is Sue.
1: Sue, share your epic flirt fail with us, please.
2: I was in my probably early 20s and fresh out, well, I was, you know, out of high school a couple years. And I was at a bookstore and I see this really cute guy standing in the back. So I go, oh. And I'm thinking to myself, he looks kind of familiar. So I go over to him and I start flirting with him a little bit. And then I go, do I know you from like high school or something? And he looks at me and he goes, Sue, I'm your cousin Jimmy.
3: Oh my God.
1: Oh, that's tremendous.
2: My first cousin too. In my own defense, I hadn't seen him since he was like 7 years old, so he's like 18, 19 now.
1: Still, that's great. And Sue, perfectly timed because last night was the season finale of the Game of Thrones show, House of the Dragon.
3: Oh my God.
1: And we all know they love cousins and aunts and uncles and brothers and sisters. They can't stop on those shows. Yeah. It's a whole family affair. Sue, thank you so much for the call and the story. We appreciate it.
2: You're welcome. Thank you, guys.
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